0: You've probably heard by now, I won the race to 500 selfies.
1: Listen, it was a fluke. There was a miscalculation somewhere. There has to be.
0: I know how to add, and I think I beat you about four times over.
1: Well, it's because I felt bad for you, Deb. I'm like, you know, we should let her win one time, right?
0: Matt's a sore loser. That's what I'm hearing.
1: You know what? I'll be the bigger man. Congratulations, Deb. You earned it. You put the work in. I'm proud of you. But next year, it's not happening.
0: Well, before next year, when do I get my steak?
1: Congratulations again, Deb. You won.
0: Hey.
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13: You and I have never met, but I'm willing to bet that there is something you would like to do, but you feel like you can't, that it's too hard, that you don't deserve it. A colleague of mine recently told me about this new book called Brave Shift, 30 Mindset Changes to Transform Your Life. It's written by a woman named Michelle Carrer. Carrer says the one thing most people forget when they set a goal is to attach a reason to it. Having that reason is big, because when you don't want to do something that's necessary to reach your goal, you can go back to your reason to find the motivation you need. Try to frame your goal as something you want to achieve, as opposed to being a bad part of yourself that you want to change. That will make you more likely to succeed, as will asking for help. All of us need it, and it makes people feel good to help you achieve your goals. I'm Dr. Sanjay Gupta, helping you live a better life.
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0: you've probably heard by now, I won the race for 500 selfies.
1: Listen, it was a fluke. There was a miscalculation somewhere. There has to be.
0: I know how to add, and I think I beat you about four times over.
1: Well, it's because I felt bad for you, Deb. I'm like, you know, we should let her win one time, right?
0: Matt's a sore loser. That's what I'm hearing.
1: You know what? I'll be the bigger man. Congratulations, Deb. You earned it. You put the work in. I'm proud of you. But next year, it's not happening.
0: Well, before next year, when do I get my steak?
1: Congratulations again, Deb. You won.
0: Hey.
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10: You know, one of the weirder things I've seen on social media lately is parents feeding their babies butter. Like whole sticks of butter. They swear that it helps them feel fuller after meals and get a good night's sleep, among other things. There's actually something to this. You know, butter is full of fat, which a rapidly growing infant needs, but eating butter all the time results in, quote, boxing out other important nutrients they need as well. Spokesperson for the Academy of Nutrition and Dietetics told us she recommends half a teaspoon to a teaspoon melted and then added to a puree. Or as they get older, you can drizzle oil or melted butter over cooked vegetables, she told us. We never say just give butter by itself, and it's not the only source of fat she would recommend. Avocados, hummus, fish, they are great sources of fat as well. And also, great foods to introduce. I'm Dr. Sanjay Gupta, helping you live a better life.
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0: you've probably heard by now. I won the race to 500 selfies.
1: Listen, it was a fluke. There was a miscalculation somewhere. There has to be.
0: I know how to add, and I think I beat you about four times over.
1: Well, it's because I felt bad for you, Deb. I'm like, you know, we should let her win one time, right?
0: Matt's a sore loser. That's what I'm hearing.
1: You know what? I'll be the bigger man. Congratulations, Deb. You earned it. You put the work in. I'm proud of you. But next year, it's not happening.
0: Well, before next year, when do I get my steak?
1: Congratulations again, Deb. You won.
0: Hey, so I'm sure like yourself, the Indianapolis community.
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21: A Better Life with Dr. Sanjay Gupta.
22: You know, one of the weirder things I've seen on social media lately is parents feeding their babies butter.
3: like whole sticks of butter. They swear that it helps them feel fuller after meals and get a good night's sleep, among other things. There's actually something to this. You know, butter is full of fat, which a rapidly growing infant needs, but eating butter all the time results in, quote, boxing out other important nutrients they need as well. Spokesperson for the Academy of Nutrition and Dietetics told us she recommends half a teaspoon to a teaspoon melted and then added to a puree. Or as they get older, you can drizzle oil or melted butter over cooked vegetables, she told us. We never say just give butter by itself, and it's not the only source of fat she would recommend. Avocados, hummus, fish, they are great sources of fat as well, and also great foods to introduce. I'm Dr. Sanjay Gupta, helping you live a better life.

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16: When it comes to the myriad reasons people don't get enough exercise, psychologist Diana Hill has heard them all. 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Hill herself uses time at her son's baseball game to walk around the field cheering him on, instead of sitting on the sidelines. She also recommends setting up your space at home, at work, in the car to facilitate movement. So every night before I go to bed, I lay out my workout clothes next to my bathroom sink, so they are waiting there for me as a good reminder. I'm Dr. Sanjay Gupta, helping you live a better life.
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0: you've probably heard by now. I won the race to 500 selfies.
1: Listen, it was a fluke. There was a miscalculation somewhere. There has to be.
0: I know how to add, and I think I beat you about four times over.
1: It's because I felt bad for you, Deb. I'm like, you know, we should let her win one time, right?
0: Matt's a sore loser. That's what I'm hearing.
1: You know what? I'll be the bigger man. Congratulations, Deb. You earned it. You put the work in. I'm proud of you, but next year, it's not happening.
0: Well, before next year, when do I get my steak?
1: Congratulations again, Deb. You won.
0: Hey.
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15: You know, one of the weirder things I've seen on social media lately is parents feeding their babies butter, like whole sticks of butter. They swear that it helps them feel fuller after meals and get a good night's sleep, among other things. There's actually something to this. You know, butter is full of fat, which a rapidly growing infant needs, but eating butter all the time results in, quote, boxing out other important nutrients they need as well. Spokesperson for the Academy of Nutrition and Dietetics told us she recommends half a teaspoon to a teaspoon melted and then added to a puree. Or as they get older, you can drizzle oil or melted butter over cooked vegetables, she told us. We never say just give butter by itself, and it's not the only source of fat she would recommend. Avocados, hummus, fish, they are great sources of fat as well. And also great foods to introduce. I'm Dr. Sanjay Gupta, helping you live a better life.
0: It's Deb and Matt in the morning. 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
13: 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Let me tell you about Pinterest's first parenting trend report. Pinterest is a huge platform. They have 600 million monthly users, 80 billion searches per month. The report found a shift from the iPad kid era to now, when parents are actually more interested in real-world adventures and hands-on activities. The Global Trends and Insights lead at Pinterest told us families are thoughtfully designing childhoods rooted in creativity, intention, and meaningful experiences. One psychologist we spoke to said he sees this as a reflection of parents' desire to build core capacities in their children: resilience, curiosity, self-regulation, empathy. These things don't grow automatically, but are built through lived experience. I'm Dr. Sanjay Gupta, helping you live a better life.
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0: I did it to myself. I'm going to warn you so you don't do it too. My name's Justin. This is the Overnight Ride. Always read all the ingredients when getting something. I did some recon for us all. Kane Brown's Bar on Broadway. Brand new. Just opened. I needed to go to see if the drinks were named after his songs. And I'm happy to report that they are. So I had this peach drink. I cannot remember the name. I did the recon. I can't remember the name. It's the only one I had all night. But I had a couple of them. They were great. It was delicious. The problem was I didn't realize the peaches that were in this Georgia peach drink were moonshine peaches. So I was eating them as a snack, you know? Get a little food, eat the garnish, stay nourished. They were soaked in alcohol. I basically poisoned myself. So if you go, it's a very good drink. Be warned of the boozy peaches, though.
1: We get you through the night or the early morning, depending on your perspective. The Overnight Ride will be right back.
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1: Now, I have never done this, but two of my coworkers have told me that they have. My name is Justin. This is The Overnight Ride. Get some food, start eating it in bed, fall asleep, wake up the next morning, eat the rest of the food. Obviously, something is involved there, but this comes to mind because the other day, I was talking to a producer across the hall, and he said he went to the casino over the weekend, played craps, ordered a pizza, ate two slices, fell asleep, woke up the next morning, ate the rest of the pizza cold, and said the pizza tasted better cold. Now, I got two things here. Number one, I love to get a pizza from a pizzeria and bring it home and pop it back in the oven and char it up a little bit more. And I do love cold pizza. Pizza the way it's not intended to be. Two different ways. But what is it about cold pizza? They now know why it's so good. Chilled pizza heightens salty flavors and softens sweetness. It also lets flavors meld and improves the crust texture. Cold dough creates resistant starch, which may help blood sugar and gut health. Okay, so cold pizza, actually better for you. Huh. Huh. Pizza is better the next day, though. Like, if you get it and then reheat it, I feel like it's better. A lot of foods are better the next day. Chili, pizza, whatever's left in the fridge after a night out.
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17: We've talked a lot about measles over the past year, but mumps has largely flown under the radar, even though it's been making a bit of a comeback as well. That's because fewer people are getting the MMR vaccine, which stands for measles, mumps, and rubella. The vaccine's been around for decades. It is effective. It is safe. What makes mumps outbreaks difficult to contain is that symptoms usually don't appear for 2 to 3 weeks after someone's been exposed. And that can make it hard to pin down where that exposure took place. And someone who is infected can transmit the virus to someone else before they are symptomatic. If you get sick, which could manifest like a run-of-the-mill respiratory virus or the telltale swelling of your cheeks and jaw, all you can really do at that point is to treat the symptoms and also isolate yourself so you don't infect anyone else. I'm Dr. Sanjay Gupta, helping you live a better life.
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0: Chevy trucks have you covered when the road takes you from smooth sailing to... 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
8: Colleague of mine was telling me the other day about how their Instagram feed is filled with videos, most of them kind of funny, about how grandparents and friends tend to bulldoze new parents out of the way to get to see their baby. As a dad of three daughters, I know how life really does become all about them the moment those kids are born. But I also know parents are still people, too, who need their own attention beyond being mom or dad. And moms, in particular in those early years, can feel especially invisible in the eyes of other people. So what can you do to stop contributing to what is known as maternal invisibility? Women we spoke to said these two things were the most helpful. When people stopped to ask how they could best support them, number one, or when they took the initiative to handle certain tasks that obviously needed to be done. I'm Dr. Sanjay Gupta, helping you live a better life.
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0: Brown, a woman on the overnight ride. My name's Justin. A song born out of him looking out his window.
1: We were writing like seven songs. We wrote seven songs in this writing camp, and then my brain just kind of got fried. And so I went to warm up my food in the microwave, and I'm standing there, and I was just thinking, like, they're talking about girls, but I got a woman. And this goes to a month before when I got asked to go to a bar, and I was looking through the back glass on my porch. I was standing around with all my boys, and they're like, let's go to the bar. And I just looked through the glass and saw my wife cleaning, getting ready for bed.
0: Uh-huh.
1: And I said, man, y'all are sitting here talking about going to find girls. So I was like, but I got a woman, like, right there. And a month later, it hit me again, and I went and told the writers, and they fell in love with it. And after we wrote it, they said that they're not writing anymore the rest of the day because it was such a smash.
2: Be right back.
3: Third shifters and those that avoid the sun. Thank you for being part of our family. The Overnight Ride will be right back.
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15: Colleague of mine was telling me the other day about how their Instagram feed is filled with videos, most of them kind of funny, about how grandparents and friends tend to bulldoze new parents out of the way to get to see their baby. Now, as a dad of three daughters, I know how life really does become all about them the moment those kids are born. But I also know parents are still people, too, who need their own attention beyond being mom or dad. And moms, in particular in those early years, can feel especially invisible in the eyes of other people. So what can you do to stop contributing to what is known as maternal invisibility? Women we spoke to said these two things were the most helpful. When people stopped to ask how they could best support them, number one, or when they took the initiative to handle certain tasks that obviously needed to be done. I'm Dr. Sanjay Gupta, helping you live a better life.
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0: Luke Combs, Be By You on the Overnight Ride. Off this past weekend, as a lot of tours are because of Memorial Day and the long weekend. He'll be back in action in Montreal, Quebec, Canada, and of course set another attendance record at Lambeau Field, I guess last weekend. Yeah, I was going to say 2 weeks ago. 51,981 people, the highest attendance for a concert by a single artist in stadium history. The total for two nights, 92,540. Now, he is doing this to prove that he can do a Super Bowl. That is my theory.
1: 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The Overnight Ride. 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We'll be right back.
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0: it, baby.
1: I'm Justin. This is the Overnight Ride. Who's this?
2: Just a Joke Guy.
1: Checking in from Dallas. What do you got for us tonight?
2: So the boss comes in and says, "What on earth are you doing?" And I said, "I'm watching a tutorial on effectively dealing with coworkers." And he said, "That's a kickboxing video." I said, "I know." You know, I don't understand how I can remember every word of a song from the 70s, but I can't remember why I went into the kitchen. I love Bruce Lee because he studied art and poetry and decided the most beautiful form of self-expression is punching someone in the face. Do regular dogs see police canine dogs and think, "Oh, crap, it's the cops"? Technically, all the money I've ever spent on food has been flushed down the toilet.
1: Oh.
2: I think it's so funny that now they're putting jokes on the back of bacon packages. I'll give you an example. One of the jokes says, "One serving size, two slices."
1: That was lame.
2: This is Jeff the Joke Guy, signing on.
3: We get you through the night, or the early morning, depending on your perspective. The Overnight Ride will be right back.
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16: Have you ever noticed that you mostly breathe through one nostril at a time? Even when you're not sick, even when your allergies aren't bothering you. The body actually switches the dominant nostril as frequently as every 2 hours while we're awake. That's according to Adam Taylor, an anatomy professor at Lancaster University in the UK. This alternating cycle is automatic. It's regulated subconsciously by the hypothalamus in the brain, he said. Your body does this to give each nostril a chance to rest and repair so they don't get too dried out, which could make it easier for pathogens and inflammation to cause damage. Now, Taylor also said studies suggest the left nostril may be more dominant, and when the right nostril is dominant, the body is in a more alert or even stressed state. Who knew? Pretty fascinating stuff. I'm Dr. Sanjay Gupta, helping you live a better life.
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0: you've probably heard by now, I won the race to 500 selfies.
1: Listen, it was a fluke. There was a miscalculation somewhere. There has to be.
0: I know how to add, and I think I beat you about four times over.
1: Well, it's because I felt bad for you, Deb. I'm like, you know, we should let her win one time, right?
0: Matt's a sore loser. That's what I'm hearing.
1: You know what? I'll be the bigger man. Congratulations, Deb. You earned it. You put the work in. I'm proud of you, but next year, it's not happening.
0: Well, before next year, when do I get my steak?
1: Congratulations again, Deb. You won.
0: Hey.
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10: A nice week across the Hoosier State. I'm Chief Meteorologist Ryan Martin with Hoosier Ag Today's Indiana Farm Forecast. We are dry all week long in the northern part of the state. As a matter of fact, we are going to be precipitation free over the northern half of the state from today right on through probably June 3rd. Now, it's a little more difficult down in southern Indiana. There's big moisture that's sitting down over the deep south, and we're going to have to watch for moisture incursions up into Indiana over the course of this week. Up to about I-70, we can deal with on-again, off-again clouds and showers. But I need to stress, after the heavy rains that inundated parts of southern Indiana, central and southern Indiana this past week, I don't think the moisture this week is going to be as strong. It's just going to lead to us not being as fast on drying. But in the north, there's ample opportunity for field work this week. And I think everybody gets into the dry nature of this forecast from late Friday and Saturday forward. Even next week's moisture is limited. I'm Ryan Martin.
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0: 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Here's one of our favorite moments with Dev and Matt in the morning.
1: And we're talking about those first day of school traditions for your family because some schools are back at it today. Mm-hmm. I'm going to turn the tables a little bit. So somewhat of an emotional post here. This is from Sherry, and she said, check out my police department page doing something extra special today for extra special little girls' first day of school. It's the Clark Pleasant Police Department. It says, attention parents of students attending Pleasant Crossing and residents in the area, do not be alarmed by the overwhelming amount of police and fire presence in the area on July 30th, the first day of school. We, along with other departments and fire agencies in the area, are going to be escorting and welcoming a very special student on her very first day of kindergarten. This student was diagnosed in 2022 with a very rare brain cancer, and unfortunately, over the past 3 years, she's faced multiple recurrences, and it has now been deemed inoperable. With that being said, we're not sure how many first days of school she will be having. So we're making this one the best first day in the only way we know how. We're escorting this special student and her family from her residence to Pleasant Crossing Elementary just before arrival time. We'll be lining the streets of 125th West with our lights on in front of Pleasant Crossing to show her just how special she is. If you happen to see us during this tribute, please do not panic and feel free to honk and wave. Show her some love.
2: All right. Well, kudos to Clark Pleasant Police Department for doing that. That's amazing, and very tough family, tough little girl as well, going through a really, really tough time.
1: Yeah. What an emotional day, but we wish her the best first day she's ever had.
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2: Listen, I think we're both very intelligent people.
3: I think so, too.
2: But sometimes I find that we waste a lot of time doing stupid stuff.
3: Well, and this is where I think, you know, the average person, if you think, well, you're driving to work today, whatever you're doing, if you had an extra 10 minutes to do whatever you want, would you waste it like we did?
2: I saw this yesterday, and I'm like, surely that's doable, so I'm going to attempt it right now.
3: Okay.
2: And I'll show you how I spent literally a 10-minute wasted time, period. Here we go. And that is, you have to say the letter B without letting your lips touch. The letter B is in boy. All right? Here we go. E.
3: E?
2: No.
3: What are you saying?
2: E.
3: Me.
2: No.
3: Oh.
2: E.
3: We. We.
2: No.
3: You speak in French.
2: Hey.
3: Oui.
2: Hey.
3: No, they touched.
2: I did it for 10 minutes thinking, surely that's doable. You can't do it.
3: Deb, I love you.
2: What?
3: You look like a lunatic.
2: I know I do, but you do
3: that's
2: it.
3: Great too.
2: Can you say the letter B?
3: I know it's not possible.
2: Don't let your lips touch.
3: No. V.
2: Turn the music down a little bit. You said V.
3: I did. V.
2: No, V. No.
3: Banana. Nope. Doesn't work. But no, you can't. You have to have your lips touch. There's no, it's impossible.
2: Isn't that crazy?
3: That is crazy.
2: 10 minutes, I'll never get back.
3: Yep. There you go. In about 90 seconds, you'll never get back here, too. So you're welcome. But you know you're probably going to try that now, right?
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1: What were you doing yesterday afternoon, Matt?
2: I was driving. I drove Amanda's parents to the airport.
1: Oh, that was nice of you.
2: Yeah, so I left the Noblesville Fishers region.
1: Oh, so you didn't hear my gigantic, blood-curdling scream.
2: No.
1: And it's not a spider that I saw. That was not it.
2: No.
1: So I've had a million skin cancers removed, and okay. I found a newer spot that I was concerned about. Actually, three spots. And one of them was on my leg, one was on my shoulder, and one was on my nose.
2: Okay.
1: Side of my nose, like just this little crevice right here. And so I went to the dermatologist. Now, not going to act like I was on top of it. I put it off for a long time. That is not what you do.
2: Right.
1: When I got in there, she's like, yeah, I don't like the way that looks, so we're going to remove it. And, you know, I'm usually pretty brave about stuff. I don't care about a flu shot, none of that. Mm-hmm. She got out this really long needle. You know, and it's hard not to look because it's coming at your nose.
2: Right. Oh, yeah. You almost go like cross-eyed when you see it coming through.
1: Yes.
2: Your eyes start to cross a little bit like, oh, no.
1: Yes. And you know when you're in a doctor's office and they put you on the bed and they put that like strip of paper, the medical paper down.
2: Yeah.
1: That's all I had to hold on to, really. I was trying to grip the side of the chairs.
2: Yeah.
1: I was holding my breath, hyperventilated the whole day. She asked me if I was going to pass out. She, are you okay? I said, I'm not prepared for this. And then when she put that needle in, I nearly rose off the chair. Yeah. I gripped that chair, the side so much, I ripped that paper off.
2: Wow.
1: I was screaming. I was cursing. I mean, it was all I could do to get through. I couldn't believe the pain. And I'm a pretty strong person.
2: You know, it's interesting because I wasn't in the area to be able to hear it.
1: The whole city heard it. Well, I'm convinced of it.
2: Actually, they sent us the audio from it.
1: No,
2: somebody recorded it
1: not.
2: Because it was that bad. This is what it sounded like. Yep.
1: Oh, my. I am done.
2: That's great.
1: That's about accurate.
2: All right. There you go. That is real audio footage.
1: I was so worked up when I left. I apologized. I said, I'm sorry for my few choice words.
2: I'm so sorry for who I was back there.
1: Yes. It's like I had an out-of-body experience. When I got in the car, no joke, I had to sit there for 10 minutes and just catch my breath because it was awful.
2: Well, one more time. Let's play it again.
1: Oh, my. I am done.
2: There you go.
1: So hence my little bandage today. But get your skin checked.
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0: 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Here's one of our favorite moments with Dev and Matt in the morning.
1: I just said this to a friend that it's like, I wonder if Matt is mad about the fact that he put his location on my phone. I have not put mine on his.
2: I don't care.
1: You don't care?
2: No.
1: Oh, so you don't want it anyway?
2: I would, because I'd like to know, Deb's running late again about how far away is she?
1: Yeah.
2: Because the IBAs, we had those last week.
1: Well, I called and let you know, or I text you and let you know.
2: Yeah, you were still a little later than what you told me, though, too.
1: Well, it's traffic.
2: Yeah.
1: I didn't give you play-by-play.
2: Yeah, you're like,
1: so that's what you want. You want play-by-play.
2: I'll be there right at 7, or I can just look at your location. Well, you don't have to give me play-by-play.
1: I thought I would be right at 7, and then it ended up being later because it's
2: 7:20.
1: Traffic. Well, I don't, okay.
2: Like, we were eating.
1: No, you weren't.
2: You're pretty close
1: to
2: eating.
1: You just started the salad.
2: I was eating.
1: Okay, can I just say this?
2: Yes.
1: This is why I don't want my location on your phone.
2: Yeah.
1: Like, you're in my business.
2: Oh, so you'd rather lie.
1: I didn't lie.
2: You'd rather lie.
1: I totally didn't lie.
2: No, you did too.
1: No, oh my God.
2: You literally said, I'll be there. It's right at the beginning, right at 7.
1: Because I thought I would have been.
2: 20 minutes later. Okay, no, you can do it 20 minutes.
1: You're going to make me scream.
2: You can watch like a whole TV show.
1: Stop talking.
2: An episode of a show in 20 minutes.
1: Stop talking.
2: Instead.
1: I got lost.
2: Oh, yeah.
1: I took several wrong.
2: That's the real answer. There it is.
1: And traffic was horrible.
2: There it is. You heard it here, folks.
1: I find you to be so rude and out of line. You owe me a sorry.
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0: 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Here's one of our favorite moments with Deb and Matt in the morning.
1: We had a little bit of an event last night that we attended. It's the IBA's Indiana Broadcasters Association Awards. And we're happy to say... we won.
2: We did win.
1: That's pretty exciting.
2: We were very excited.
1: Yeah.
2: We're still excited.
1: Are you still excited?
2: Yes.
1: Are you sure about that?
2: Well, what are you doing? What are you trying to poke holes in stuff? If we win an award, I'll get a tattoo. No, come on.
1: You said...
2: If we win an award, I'll get a tattoo. Okay, that's great that you have that on tape, but that was taken out of context.
1: No, I don't think
2: so. Yes, it was. Because we were talking about a national ACM award... ACM or CMA, which are the two big industry awards, national.
1: But you said...
2: If we win an award, I'll get a tattoo.
1: So I didn't say exactly which one.
2: You're rude.
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1: Hey, this is Steve.
2: Steven Fishers, what are your thoughts, man?
1: Okay, so how soon do wedding invitations go out? 6 weeks, 8 weeks before the wedding?
3: They usually do a save the date card about 3 months out, and then the invites, probably six.
1: Okay, so wouldn't they already know which ones of their guests are married or engaged when the actual invites go out?
3: That's right. So when the invite goes out, if you have a plus one, then that means you're probably married or engaged. But like in this instance, the guy did not have a plus one because he's a single college friend of his, so he doesn't get to bring a date.
1: Right. But why didn't they send the invite only to their guests that are already married or engaged?
3: Well, I mean, you wouldn't want your friends to come who are single? You just eliminate them?
1: I'm not siding with them, but to get rid of this controversy, if they had just invited their friends that are engaged or married, they wouldn't have this controversy.
3: But then I think they would. Then I think it'd be, well, I don't even get to attend at all. There's probably no right answer. I mean, in my opinion, that's why my mom always said, you invite everybody and you let them decline. Then you don't look like the bad guy. And if that means you can only invite 50 people, then you only invite 50 people.
2: I think what he's saying makes sense, though. I think that you already know the idea. And if you want to maybe, you know, extend one-off invitations to single people who maybe aren't in a relationship, then, you know, or you know that, but just be like, hey, we'd love to invite you, but just you. Like, that is understandable, but you know going into it.
1: Right. I just think that if that was their goal, rather than putting that on the invite, you can only come if you're married or engaged, just send the invite to the ones that are married or engaged, and sorry for the rest.
2: There you go.
1: Rather than creating all this animosity.
3: Well, I think that's what they did. You're right, because the single guy got it, and he can't take it. I don't know. The whole thing's dumb. I just
1: Wait. Did you say I was right?
3: No, I did not say that.
2: Yes!
3: No, that's not what I said.
2: Yes.
3: Your translator's broken.
2: Love it. We're going to play it back.
3: No, we are not. You were not recording that, were you?
2: Absolutely recording this. Absolutely.
3: I did not say that.
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0: Question number four. Hard to believe, but rock music icons Ozzy Osbourne and Axl Rose met for the very first time this past week at the final Black Sabbath show, to which Ozzy posted on social media about the meeting saying, quote, "My first time meeting Axl Rose. At my age, you don't get to meet many legends." Seriously, an honored gentleman.
1: Oh, wow.
0: Pretty cool. Finish these lyrics to Welcome to the Jungle.
1: Oh, my gosh. Why do you do this to me?
0: You know where you are.
1: That's all I get?
0: Yeah.
1: You're in the jungle, baby.
0: Final answer.
1: Yes. All right. Yell something. I don't know if that's it.
0: Yeah, it is what it is. Nice
1: it
0: job.
1: Is? Yeah. Oh, my gosh. What a guess.
0: And Tracy did it as well. Nice job. You both are icons and legends to me.
1: Who was closer? Who sounded the best?
0: I don't know. You both were really good. You both committed to
1: it. Does he
0: it.
1: Say baby at the end?
0: Yeah.
1: Oh, cool.
0: You're in the jungle, baby. You're going to die. And then he does the whole, oh, it's so good. Such a great song.
1: Oh, my goodness.
0: Nice job.
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0: Question number two. Joe Walsh and Zach Brown will be mentors on this season of The Voice. Now, in the movie The Little Mermaid, Ariel gives up her voice in exchange for what?
1: Legs.
0: Final answer?
1: I haven't watched Little Mermaid. I know it's going to shock people. I've never seen it. So I think she does stop singing so she can have, like, land life. Something like that. That works for me. Yep, that's my final. Oh, I said I wasn't going to do final. I hate your stupid policies. Just give me a point.
0: All right. So land life is your answer?
1: Sure.
0: Okay. Kimberly said to be human.
1: That's land life.
0: So I'm going to actually give it to both of you. The answer was actually far more simple. And actually, Deb, it's what you said. Pair of legs.
1: Pair of legs.
0: So she could walk on land. Yes. I'm going to give it to you both, though. You both earned that one.
1: I know this part from the movie. Right? No. So close. Yeah, she does something like that.
0: Yeah. But it wasn't that song.
2: I'm not singing with you, Deb. Sorry.
1: All right, fine. That's
0: great. That was beautiful, though, Deb.
1: Thank you.
0: If they ever make a Little Mermaid 17,
1: they'll call
0: you. They'll call you, yeah.
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0: can't beat him.
1: Question number two. Freddie Mercury left a recording session back in 1983 when Michael Jackson brought in his pet llama into the recording studio.
2: Oh my goodness.
1: His name was Louie, just in case you needed to know that. Finish these lyrics to Bohemian Rhapsody. Thunderbolts and lightning, very, very frightening me.
2: Mamma mia. Mamma mia. Na-na-na.
1: All right, final answer.
2: Yes.
1: Very confident on this one. Because Christina finished with...
3: Right.
1: Happy day!
2: No, that's not it,
1: not
2: Christina.
1: Quite, not quite what we're looking for.
3: Definitely not it.
1: But Mamma Mia is also wrong.
2: No, it's not.
1: It is. It's Galileo.
2: It's Mamma Mia.
1: It is not.
2: Yes, it is.
1: Galileo Figaro.
2: You are a liar.
1: No.
2: I am mad at you. I want to win. Well, dang it.
1: Then you should start giving me the correct answers.
2: I mean, you look that at me help. Like I won. You look at me like, okay, that's point worthy.
1: It sounds right. It sounds like it could be it. Because yes. But it is Galileo. Galileo. So there you go.
3: I thought you were right, Doug.
2: Same. I thought I've had it.
1: Galileo. How are you feeling right now?
3: You know, it was fun. It was fun, but those questions were tough for me.
1: Sure.
2: Well, they were kind of difficult, Mac, I feel. And the song one is so dumb. I mean, it's a lyric in the song, so I should have just gotten it right.
1: Mamma Mia.
3: I feel like she should have even gotten that point, even though I was lost even worse, I'm just saying.
2: See, this is what girls do. We stick together.
1: I really don't even think Mamma Mia is in the song. I'm pretty sure it's not.
2: Are you serious?
1: I'm pretty positive it's not.
3: No, it's not.
1: I don't think so.
2: Gonorrhea.
1: No, you said gonorrhea? No. It's Galileo.
2: Oh, Galileo.
1: Who might have had gonorrhea?
2: He might have.
1: It was a different time.
2: And when he found out he had it, he went, Mamma Mia.
1: Mamma Mia, gonorrhea, Galileo.
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0: can't beat Deb.
1: Now you have an opportunity to get in Deb's head, throw off her game a little bit. Is there anything you would like to say?
2: You know, I can't say much, but either way, I'm sick, so...
3: So I feel bad now.
1: Yeah.
3: Like, don't beat up on the sick one.
2: Down.
1: Yeah. Yeah, see?
3: What'd she say?
1: You should feel bad about trying to beat somebody who's down.
3: Wow. Okay, let's move on.
1: Okay. Yeah.
3: Sorry about that.
1: And she just took a big bite of soup,
3: no,
1: too.
3: I
1: How
3: didn't.
1: Dare you, Deb? All right. Hope you.
3: Oh, poor thing.
1: Every time you get one right, she's going to cough or sneeze or something. Okay. Deb is pulled ahead with a score now of 3-2. There it is. My girl. My girl. Crushing it. This is great. Question number 4.
3: Oh, shoot.
1: Bindi Irwin was rushed to the hospital not too long ago, actually, after her appendix ruptured.
3: I heard about that.
1: Yeah. What is the nickname of Bindi's dad?
3: Listen. You've asked me this before, and I don't remember. And I still don't remember. He's like the alligator guy. It's like the crocodile hunter. That's it. Steve.
1: Is it?
3: Steve Irwin, the crocodile hunter. Good day, mate. Crocodile hunter. I got it. That's it.
1: Hey, you felt the need to throw in a good day, mate.
3: Because he would talk that way.
1: Yeah.
3: He's like, ah, crikey. Just give me the point.
1: Is that your final answer? Okay.
3: How many final answers do I have to have?
1: You didn't give me one.
3: Oh, well,
1: I just
3: want
1: to make sure. Thank you. Okay. Well, Amanda also said crocodile hunter.
3: Oh, goodness. I thought you were going to tell me I was wrong.
1: No, you both got it right. I was really hoping you were going to go with alligator hunter because it would have been great. But nice job, Deb. You gave us the answer.
3: Thank you.
1: Making the score Deb 4, Amanda 3.
3: You're making her worse.
1: I'm so sorry.
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0: it be dead.
1: Question number two. Channing Tatum says 23 Drum Street isn't happening because one of the producers demands too much money.
2: Oh.
1: Channing Tatum, Jonah Hill, and the other producers all willing to take a pay cut, but this one guy is just not willing to budge.
2: Well, then do it without him.
1: That's what I say. On what roadway does Big Bird live on?
2: Heck, I don't know. Is this a thing? They talk about this in Sesame Street. They sing about it or something. He lives on Sesame Street Way. What's his song? I can't remember it. Shoot, it's probably in the song. Again, go ahead with your dumb question.
1: What's your final answer?
2: I don't have one. I'm done with final stuff. If I want to change my mind later and come back and get my point, okay. I'll just do it.
1: What's just your answer?
2: Big Bird. Na, na, na, na, na. Big Bird. What is that?
3: I don't know.
2: Elm Street. I don't even care.
1: All right, final answer.
2: Yes!
1: Oh, God. You are going to hate this so much.
2: I already do. What do you mean going to?
1: What roadway does Big Bird live on? Sesame Street.
2: I hate you. You are dumb. I swear. I mean, seriously, you have nothing better to do than come up with lame questions. You can beep it out. Lame ass. That's lame ass. I'm sorry. That is.
1: And to be fair, Deb, I really tried to make that just an easy one.
2: So nope. Move on. Let me know when you're done laughing, because Alex Trebek didn't laugh. He didn't laugh.
1: All right.
2: We're about to do a campaign for a new host. That's what we're about to do. And you'll just have to sit off in the side and run the sound effects.
1: That's fine.
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0: 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Here's one of our favorite moments with Dev and Matt in the morning.
1: Okay, here's what I'll say. I'm going to start here. Ed Gein, Jeffrey Dahmer, Matt Malone.
2: Don't do that.
1: All psychopaths from Wisconsin, according to Amanda.
2: Okay.
1: And according to you.
2: No, I'm not going to say that you're that bad.
1: And according to Brooks. Brooks even agreed.
2: She did. Brooks in the afternoon said, yes, I'm with you on this. Because it's kind of weird.
1: I don't think it is. The way I eat string cheese is the way I eat string cheese. It's Amanda, just how it is.
2: Amanda said no. She called you out and said you're a psychopath.
1: Yeah. She literally saw me doing it. She goes, oh my God, you are a psychopath. And I'm like.
2: Explain how you eat it.
1: Well, I open the packaging and just take a bite.
2: Of the whole stick.
1: Yes.
2: It's string cheese.
1: I don't
2: You're supposed to string
1: it. Time to sit there and waste trying to peel the thing and then throw it in my mouth. Like I've got my hands full of things.
2: Then
1: like,
2: why'd you buy string cheese?
1: Because
2: buy a slice
1: I
2: of cheese.
1: Like it. I'm not going to buy a string. It's easy. I don't know. I don't know. I never thought that in depth about this.
2: They make little mozzarella balls. I mean, why don't you eat those? Pop
1: that's,
2: those in.
1: That's
2: like
1: what
2: a
1: she
2: mint.
1: Says. Like a baby bell.
2: And yes.
1: I'm like, I could do that, I guess. But I want just a mozzarella. It's just easy.
2: String cheese is meant to be strung. And when if I string it, see, I'm very particular. If I string it, the thickness and size, the width of the string has to be thin enough that if sometimes it breaks off too big of a piece. So then I have to string the I double string. And you're over here just biting it like a celery stick. No.
1: I'm just chomping down. I ain't got time to sit there and peel it. And I just like the way. So here's what I want
2: to
1: know.
2: Everyone has time to peel some string cheese.
1: Text 255-9367 if you also are a psychopath, apparently, with how you eat string cheese. But I've got string cheese right here, Deb.
2: Throw
1: I
2: me
1: brought
2: a piece.
1: This in. I only have one. Do you want it?
2: I can
1: break it off.
2: I want you to half it.
1: Okay. Halfing it?
2: And I don't want you to. I mean.
1: Here we go.
2: Okay,
1: ready?
2: Go. Yeah, yes. Here we go. All right.
1: All right. You got it?
2: I got it.
1: All right. So we're doing this where you are peeling yours like this. What if I...
2: That's too thick.
1: Okay.
2: So I'll peel again in half.
1: So it's about, I would say about a 3/16 wide, maybe?
2: Sure.
1: Okay. Here's what I want. I want you give a play-by-play on this. How do you feel about this?
2: Okay.
1: When I do this?
2: Matt is... Oh, you string it with your mouth. Okay, I don't. I string it with my fingers.
1: Do you feel like that's weird?
2: No, at least it's being strung. Doing the process.
1: Amanda still thinks that's crazy, too.
2: Okay.
1: Okay. Well, go get you some string cheese today and then eat it like I do.
2: Eat it the proper way. Matt, no.
1: Just took a bite of it. There you go.
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0: you've probably heard by now, I won the race to 500 selfies.
1: Listen, it was a fluke. There was a miscalculation somewhere. There has to be.
0: I know how to add, and I think I beat you about four times over.
1: It's because I felt bad for you, Deb. I'm like, you know, we should let her win one time, right?
0: Matt's a sore loser. That's what I'm hearing.
1: You know what? I'll be the bigger man. Congratulations, Deb. You earned it. You put the work in. I'm proud of you. But next year, it's not happening.
0: Well, before next year, when do I get my steak?
1: Congratulations again, Deb. You won.
0: Hey.
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0: It's going to be cloudy today, 77 this afternoon. Cloudy tonight, 57 when we drop down for overnight. And tomorrow, back up near 80.
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Ella Langley, Be Her on 95.5 WFMS. I like the video for that. If you haven't watched it yet, it's definitely worth looking up. Deborah Honeycutt in for Nikki, who's on vacation. Are you having a cookout today? What are we having on the grill? Is it hot dogs, burgers, brats? If it's a hot dog for me, I have to have mustard.

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16: Making sure your kids get enough sleep. It's one of the most important things you can do for them as a parent, and yet it's often overlooked. Not only does sleep in the early years set the stage for mental and physical health, it also creates the foundation for how one sleeps later in life. That's according to the National Sleep Foundation. Now, that organization recommends 14 to 17 hours a night for newborns, 12 to 15 for infants, 11 to 14 for toddlers, 10 to 13 for preschoolers, and 9 to 11 for school-aged children. When it's age appropriate, start by talking to your kids about why sleep is important. It helps their body grow, helps their brains learn, helps their mood stay steady. Don't underestimate the importance of a routine. You can even narrate what you're doing step by step to help them along the way. I'm Dr. Sanjay Gupta, helping you live a better life.
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22: 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Did you know that new country music makes mucking out that barn faster? 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Hey, it's Nikki from The Midday Show. Did you know that new country music makes mucking out that barn faster? 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

Song's called Be By You. It is new from Luke Combs on 95.5 WFMS with Deborah Honeycutt. You know, you see the artists in person sometimes, or when they're even up on stage, they seem taller than you would think. This guy, definitely tall, Blake Shelton, 6'5". But in Can't Be Deb over the weekend, our special race edition, I found out that Tim McGraw is 5'10". It must be the boots. He seems taller.

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That is Corey Kent, along with Co Wessel. They're going to be performing at the Fishers Event Center, and the song is called Rocky Mountain Low on 95.5 WFMS. This guy says he will one day shave off his beard, but he hasn't just yet. I checked. Here's Jordan Davis. Turn this truck around. It's time.

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17: We all know how important it is to stay active as we age, especially as we get older. But I've come to realize that for as good as people are about getting their cardio in, a lot of older folks really don't seem to be doing the recommended amount of strength training or even understand why it's so important. It helps you stay functional and therefore independent for as long as possible. Certified strength and conditioning specialist Dana Santis says a great place to start is not with dumbbells or barbells, but with your body weight, which allows you to build strength while also learning how your body moves and where your limitations exist. It also reduces the risk of overwhelming your connective tissue, which adapts more slowly than muscles as we get older. Once you're comfortable, you can dial up that intensity, but do it slowly, do it carefully. I'm Dr. Sanjay Gupta, helping you live a better life.
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underneath that little red back door brick.

Jackson Dean, Make a Liar. That is our WFMS Acoustic Jam headliner from our last show, which, by the way, sold out. So get your tickets for our next one, August 16th, with Ashley McBride. 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

0: What a great song. You'll hear her sing that August 16th, 8 Seconds Saloon. That's Ashley McBride. And What If We Don't? And as I mentioned earlier, if you don't have your tickets, we're a little over halfway sold. So make sure you text JAM to 255-9367. We can send you a link so you can get those. Tucker Wetmore is becoming the new hot thing, named the ACM New Male Artist of the Year.
1: 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Well, I've learned my lesson too many times. Blouse like you put me through.

0: Matt, you saw something a little unusual driving down the road yesterday.
1: Yeah, sure did.
0: What have you seen that we may not believe on the side of the road?
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0: Plus, we're sending you and a friend on a trip for two to Bourbon and Beyond.
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0: You've probably heard by now. I won the race to 500 selfies.
1: Listen, it was a fluke. There was a miscalculation somewhere. There has to be.
0: I know how to add, and I think I beat you about four times over.
1: Well, it's because I felt bad for you, Deb. I'm like, you know, we should let her win one time, right?
0: Matt's a sore loser. That's what I'm hearing.
1: You know what? I'll be the bigger man. Congratulations, Deb. You earned it. You put the work in. I'm proud of you. But next year, it's not happening.
0: Well, before next year, when do I get my steak?
1: Congratulations again, Deb. You won.
0: Hey.
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22: A Better Life with Dr. Sanjay Gupta.
23: Breast cancer is the most common cancer among women in the world. And according to a new study out of the University of Washington School of Medicine, an estimated 3.5 million cases a year are expected by 2050. Now, the good news is we've gotten so much better at screening, earlier detection, and cutting-edge treatments in many countries, including here in the United States. But even here in America, black women have a death rate from breast cancer that is 40% higher than white women, a disparity that exists despite our world-class treatment infrastructure. So what can you do to lower your risk? Eat less red meat? Try your best to manage your blood sugar and your weight? Exercise is really important. Cut back on drinking, quit smoking. And remember this, you should start getting mammograms. At what age? 40. That's when you should start. I'm Dr. Sanjay Gupta, helping you live a better life.
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95.5 WFMS with Jason Aldean. Don't tell on me. We got to talk with Doug Bowles, the president of the Indianapolis Motor Speedway, last week, and he told us that he bought his T-shirt on eBay, the very same thing that Jason Aldean does. They have that in common. Here's Little Big Town, Boondocks, WFMS.

Hate How You Look. That is Josh Ross on 95.5 WFMS. Deborah Honeycutt in for Nikki, who is on vacation, and we want you to go to Bourbon and Beyond. 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

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It's all provided by Dan.

0: You've probably heard by now, I won the race to 500 selfies.
1: Listen, it was a fluke. There was a miscalculation somewhere. There has to be.
0: I know how to add, and I think I beat you about four times over.
1: Well, it's because I felt bad for you, Deb. I'm like, you know, we should let her win one time, right?
0: Matt's a sore loser. That's what I'm hearing.
1: You know what? I'll be the bigger man. Congratulations, Deb. You earned it. You put the work in. I'm proud of you. But next year, it's not happening.
0: Well, before next year, when do I get my steak?
1: Congratulations again, Deb. You won.
0: 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So I'm sure, like yourself, the Indianapolis community...
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It is, of course, Memorial Day, so hopefully you're spending time with family and friends and loved ones, but also taking a moment to remember those that made the ultimate sacrifice for our freedoms today on Memorial Day and every day. It's George Burge and Luke Bryan.

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Well, nobody wants to do things that are rude on purpose, right? But are you doing this thing that you might think is fine, but it's actually rude? I'll explain in 6 minutes.

95.5 WFMS. Okay, there is one thing that you could be doing. You might think it's very respectful, but it's actually considered rude. Here's what it is. See if you do this. Now, you've got a party to go to. You've checked the address. You put it in GPS. You left a little bit early to give time for traffic. You got to the party early. You go knock on the door. Let's say it's 10 minutes early. That is considered rude. I will avoid this at all costs because I am terminally on time is what I always call it. And I will sit in my car for those extra minutes before I ever knock on a door early. But

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6: Colleague of mine was telling me the other day about how their Instagram feed is filled with videos, most of them kind of funny, about how grandparents and friends tend to bulldoze new parents out of the way to get to see their baby. As a dad of three daughters, I know how life really does become all about them the moment those kids are born. But I also know parents are still people, too, who need their own attention beyond being mom or dad. And moms, in particular in those early years, can feel especially invisible in the eyes of other people. So what can you do to stop contributing to what is known as maternal invisibility? Women we spoke to said these two things were the most helpful. When people stopped to ask how they could best support them, number one, or when they took the initiative to handle certain tasks that obviously needed to be done. I'm Dr. Sanjay Gupta, helping you live a better life.
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1: Okay, cleaning your house can be kind of therapeutic, right? But let's admit, we'd all like to do less cleaning than more. 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You can. 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Lauren, Elena, and Chase Matthew.

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12: We've talked a lot about measles over the past year, but mumps has largely flown under the radar, even though it's been making a bit of a comeback as well. That's because fewer people are getting the MMR vaccine, which stands for measles, mumps, and rubella. The vaccine's been around for decades. It is effective. It is safe. What makes mumps outbreaks difficult to contain is that symptoms usually don't appear for 2 to 3 weeks after someone's been exposed. And that can make it hard to pin down where that exposure took place. And someone who is infected can transmit the virus to someone else before they are symptomatic. If you get sick, which could manifest like a run-of-the-mill respiratory virus or the telltale swelling of your cheeks and jaw, all you can really do at that point is to treat the symptoms and also isolate yourself so you don't infect anyone else. I'm Dr. Sanjay Gupta, helping you live a better life.
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20: 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Hey, it's Nikki from The Midday Show. 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

country. His name, Lee Bryce, of course. You know him from many, many hits. Hoping that one is just as big, called Killed the Man. Brooks O'Brien here. These guys are coming to town together to the Fishers Event Center. It's Corey Kent and Cole Wetzel with Rocky Mountain Low.

Have you heard? Amazing new trip that you could win, and it comes with a boatload of cash. I am talking about the Bourbon and Beyond Festival in Louisville. 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We're going to get you the five-night hotel stay, $1,500 cash. 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

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It is Memorial Day Monday, and we honor all the courage and sacrifice of those who served and gave the ultimate sacrifice, honoring their families as well, and of course, the freedoms that it brought to us. 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

0: you've probably heard by now. I won the race to 500 selfies.
1: Listen, it was a fluke. There was a miscalculation somewhere. There has to be.
0: I know how to add, and I think I beat you about four times over.
1: It's because I felt bad for you, Deb. I'm like, you know, we should let her win one time, right?
0: Matt's a sore loser. That's what I'm hearing.
1: You know what? I'll be the bigger man. Congratulations, Deb. You earned it. You put the work in. I'm proud of you. But next year, it's not happening.
0: Well, before next year, when do I get my steak?
1: Congratulations again, Deb. You won.
0: Hey.
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11: If you are struggling with substance abuse, alcohol, pills, whatever it may be, first of all, it's nothing to be ashamed of. We know addiction is a brain disease, and we also know getting into recovery can be tough. Also, in case this helps, I want to tell you about a new study out of Harvard School of Public Health, which found that spiritual belief, the idea of a steady religious practice, had a protective effect from addiction. Experts we talked to told us there were probably a few reasons why this might be the case. Number one, excessive drug and alcohol use would not be the norm in a religious community, and people want to fit in. Two, a belief in a higher power provides people with hope and solace, great foils for addiction. And three, and I think there's some merit to this, regular attendance in a faith community also provides connection. Just like in AA, camaraderie and social support is often what you need. I'm Dr. Sanjay Gupta, helping you live a better life.
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She broke all the records at the ACMs talking about Ella Langley. She was there with Morgan Wallen and I Can't Love You Anymore. She took home every single award that she was nominated for. Just amazing. 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
1: Well, you've probably heard by now, I won the race for 500 selfies.
2: 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There was a miscalculation somewhere. There has to be.
1: I know how to add, and I think I beat you about four times over.
2: It's because I felt bad for you, Deb. I'm like, you know, we should let her win one time, right?
1: Matt's a sore loser. That's what I'm hearing.
2: You know what? I'll be the bigger man. Congratulations, Deb. You earned it. You put the work in. I'm proud of you. But next year, it's not happening.
1: Well, before next year, when do I get my steak?
2: Congratulations again, Deb. You won.
1: Hey.
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24: Making sure your kids get enough sleep. It's one of the most important things you can do for them as a parent, and yet it's often overlooked. Not only does sleep in the early years set the stage for mental and physical health, it also creates the foundation for how one sleeps later in life. That's according to the National Sleep Foundation. Now, that organization recommends 14 to 17 hours a night for newborns, 12 to 15 for infants, 11 to 14 for toddlers, 10 to 13 for preschoolers, and 9 to 11 for school-aged children. When it's age appropriate, start by talking to your kids about why sleep is important. It helps their body grow, helps their brains learn, helps their mood stay steady. Don't underestimate the importance of a routine. You can even narrate what you're doing step by step to help them along the way. I'm Dr. Sanjay Gupta, helping you live a better life.

Hey, you know, if you are looking for something fun to do with the family, tonight our Indy Indians are hosting at the Vic. Game time is 6:35, so that would be a great place to take the whole family, have some fun. Right now, Kane Brown, New Country, called Woman. Hey, it's

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You'll see the sweet deals link because you would be able to get tons of different stuff to get you through the summer with fun stuff with the kids, like the Adrenaline Action Park, regularly $50, get it for $25. Ripley's Aquarium of the Smokies, regularly $134 for $67. 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So, and there's plenty more there. 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

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Hey, if you are up early in the morning, why not win yourself some bragging rights? Yeah, tune in with Deb and Matt in the morning just after 6 a.m. to be the smartest person awake. Chase Matthew now with Holding It Down.

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13: 20 years ago, the average attention span was about 2.5 minutes. Today, it's just 47 seconds. Pretty disconcerting. That's according to new research out of UC Irvine. But really, this isn't our fault, at least not entirely. We can blame technology and the world around us. Attention, it turns out, is not an unlimited resource. You only have so much of it to give. Start paying more attention to what times of the day you seem to be at your mental peak. Try to knock out the more complicated stuff during that time. It's also important to take breaks every so often so you can more easily lock in when you're trying to concentrate. One expert said, even trying to visualize where you want to end your day with everything all wrapped up or with tons left to do. That can act as a real motivator. I'm Dr. Sanjay Gupta, helping you live a better life.
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Scotty McCreary on 95.5 WFMS. He's got a new sort of album coming out. He is celebrating his 15th anniversary as a recording artist. So he's actually releasing a new retrospective album that'll be out on July 17th. Jordan Davis now.

0: We have a brand new amazing trip that you can win. It all just started this morning, talking about your free passes to Bourbon and Beyond. This is the world's largest bourbon, food, and music festival. Yeah, this is the one that happens in Louisville, Kentucky in September. And performances from all different genres, but you'll see folks like Chris Stapleton and Max McNown, but then also Dave Matthews Band, Foo Fighters. There are so many artists. 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And you need those national keywords. This hour, it is Dave, D-A-V-E, like Dave Matthews Band. Yeah. Text Dave, D-A-V-E, to the contest line 95819, not the studio line, 95819. Good luck.
1: Well, you've probably heard by now, I won the race to 500 selfies.
2: 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There was a miscalculation somewhere. There has to be.
1: I know how to add, and I think I beat you about four times over.
2: Well, it's because I felt bad for you, Deb. I'm like, you know, we should let her win one time, right?
1: Matt's a sore loser. That's what I'm hearing.
2: You know what? I'll be the bigger man. Congratulations, Deb. You earned it. You put the work in. I'm proud of you, but next year, it's not happening.
1: Well, before next year, when do I get my steak?
2: Congratulations again, Deb. You won.
1: Hey.
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18: People have started using AI for all sorts of things, but I cannot think of an area where the stakes are higher than your health. First of all, I'll tell you this. I know doctors who have cracked some seemingly impossible cases with the help of AI, so it can be a powerful tool. But AI can also hallucinate, provide bad advice, and be just as confident when it does that. If you do decide to plug any personal medical information into one of these chatbots, you should know that while the companies that created them have robust privacy protections in place, they are not bound by HIPAA, like your healthcare provider is. Whatever the advice presented to you, take it with a degree of healthy skepticism. Always get a second opinion. And remember, if you ever experience concerning symptoms, skip the AI consult and head straight to the ER. I'm Dr. Sanjay Gupta, helping you live a better life.
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Okay, and nowhere near the ocean, but there are still people that have that fear of being in the ocean because you think you're going to die by a shark attack, right? Well, put that right out of your mind because there is something right here in your own house that is far more deadly than a shark. About 2 people per year die from a shark attack. 450 people die just getting out of bed. Maybe it's good Luke Combs is sleepless.

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7: 20 years ago, the average attention span was about 2.5 minutes. Today, it's just 47 seconds. Pretty disconcerting. That's according to new research out of UC Irvine. But really, this isn't our fault, at least not entirely. We can blame technology and the world around us. Attention, it turns out, is not an unlimited resource. You only have so much of it to give. Start paying more attention to what times of the day you seem to be at your mental peak. Try to knock out the more complicated stuff during that time. It's also important to take breaks every so often so you can more easily lock in when you're trying to concentrate. One expert said, even trying to visualize where you want to end your day with everything all wrapped up or with tons left to do, that can act as a real motivator. I'm Dr. Sanjay Gupta, helping you live a better life.
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Memorial Day today, of course. Hopefully you're gathered with friends, family, but also hopefully you take a second to just remember those that made all of our freedoms possible, right? They made the ultimate sacrifice so that we had this day to remember. Chris Staple.

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0: you've probably heard by now. I won the race to 500 selfies.
1: Listen, it was a fluke. There was a miscalculation somewhere. There has to be.
0: I know how to add, and I think I beat you about four times over.
1: It's because I felt bad for you, Deb. I'm like, you know, we should let her win one time, right?
0: Matt's a sore loser. That's what I'm hearing.
1: You know what? I'll be the bigger man. Congratulations, Deb. You earned it. You put the work in. I'm proud of you, but next year, it's not happening.
0: Well, before next year, when do I get my steak?
1: Congratulations again, Deb. You won.
0: Hey.
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14: A Better Life with Dr. Sanjay Gupta.
15: Breast cancer is the most common cancer among women in the world. And according to a new study out of the University of Washington School of Medicine, an estimated 3.5 million cases a year are expected by 2050. Now, the good news is we've gotten so much better at screening, earlier detection, and cutting-edge treatments in many countries, including here in the United States. But even here in America, black women have a death rate from breast cancer that is 40% higher than white women, a disparity that exists despite our world-class treatment infrastructure. So what can you do to lower your risk? Eat less red meat? Try your best to manage your blood sugar and your weight? Exercise is really important. Cut back on drinking, quit smoking. And remember this, you should start getting mammograms. At what age? 40. That's when you should start. I'm Dr. Sanjay Gupta, helping you live a better life.
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Well, the waiting definitely is the hardest part. Yeah, it wasn't long ago we found out that this guy, Blake Shelton, going to be bringing his Ole Red bar and restaurant to downtown Indy right there on Meridian Street. But we do have to wait until late 2027 for that to open.

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If you haven't had a chance yet to listen to that new collection of songs that Jason Aldean released not long ago, the name of the album is Songs About Us. It's got a collaboration with Luke Bryan. It's got one with his wife. This song is from it as well.

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17: Making sure your kids get enough sleep. It's one of the most important things you can do for them as a parent, and yet it's often overlooked. Not only does sleep in the early years set the stage for mental and physical health, it also creates the foundation for how one sleeps later in life. That's according to the National Sleep Foundation. Now, that organization recommends 14 to 17 hours a night for newborns, 12 to 15 for infants, 11 to 14 for toddlers, 10 to 13 for preschoolers, and 9 to 11 for school-aged children. When it's age appropriate, start by talking to your kids about why sleep is important. It helps their body grow, helps their brains learn, helps their mood stay steady. Don't underestimate the importance of a routine. You can even narrate what you're doing step by step to help them along the way. I'm Dr. Sanjay Gupta, helping you live a better life.
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New country from Luke Combs, that's Be By You on 95.5 WFMS. I know how hard it is after a long weekend to get up and get going on that first day back, but tune in tomorrow morning. Deb and Matt in the morning, they'll have the fun to get your day started.

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Hey, we want you to win $1,500. You heard that right. And passes to the Big Bourbon and Beyond Festival. I'll explain exactly how in 6 minutes. She said.

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You just need those national keywords. 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Your next national keyword happens tomorrow morning, 6 a.m. with Deb and Matt in the morning. 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

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Well, no interruptions from us. John Morgan now. 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

Florida Georgia Line there, 95.5 WFMS. So many whispers and innuendos that maybe these guys are going to get back together. Tyler Hubbard was interviewed recently, and he said that he and Brian Kelly have talked about the possibility of doing some shows together in 2027, but at this point, just a possibility, not any kind of confirmed comeback. New country now from Lauren Elena and Chase Matthew. Another

0: you've probably heard by now, I won the race to 500 selfies.
1: Listen, it was a fluke. There was a miscalculation somewhere. There has to be.
0: I know how to add, and I think I beat you about four times over.
1: Well, it's because I felt bad for you, Deb. I'm like, you know, we should let her win one time, right?
0: Matt's a sore loser. That's what I'm hearing.
1: You know what? I'll be the bigger man. Congratulations, Deb. You earned it. You put the work in. I'm proud of you, but next year, it's not happening.
0: Well, before next year, when do I get my steak?
1: Congratulations again, Deb. You won.
0: Hey.
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0: It's Deb and Matt in the morning. 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
15: Making sure your kids get enough sleep. It's one of the most important things you can do for them as a parent, and yet it's often overlooked. Not only does sleep in the early years set the stage for mental and physical health, it also creates the foundation for how one sleeps later in life. That's according to the National Sleep Foundation. Now, that organization recommends 14 to 17 hours a night for newborns, 12 to 15 for infants, 11 to 14 for toddlers, 10 to 13 for preschoolers, and 9 to 11 for school-aged children. When it's age appropriate, start by talking to your kids about why sleep is important. It helps their body grow, helps their brains learn, helps their mood stay steady. Don't underestimate the importance of a routine. You can even narrate what you're doing step by step to help them along the way. I'm Dr. Sanjay Gupta, helping you live a better life.
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0: probably heard by now, I won the race to 500 selfies.
1: Listen, it was a fluke. There was a miscalculation somewhere. There has to be.
0: I know how to add, and I think I beat you about four times over.
1: Well, it's because I felt bad for you, Deb. I'm like, you know, we should let her win one time, right?
0: Matt's a sore loser. That's what I'm hearing.
1: You know what? I'll be the bigger man. Congratulations, Deb. You earned it. You put the work in. I'm proud of you, but next year, it's not happening.
0: Well, before next year, when do I get my steak?
1: Congratulations again, Deb. You won.
0: Hey.
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0: Hey, it's Deb and Matt in the morning. 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
24: If you are struggling with substance abuse, alcohol, pills, whatever it may be, first of all, it's nothing to be ashamed of. We know addiction is a brain disease, and we also know getting into recovery can be tough. Also, in case this helps, I want to tell you about a new study at a Harvard School of Public Health, which found that spiritual belief, the idea of a steady religious practice, had a protective effect from addiction. Experts we talked to told us there were probably a few reasons why this might be the case. Number one, excessive drug and alcohol use would not be the norm in a religious community, and people want to fit in. Two, a belief in a higher power provides people with hope and solace, great foils for addiction. And three, and I think there's some merit to this, regular attendance in a faith community also provides connection. Just like in AA, camaraderie and social support is often what you need. I'm Dr. Sanjay Gupta, helping you live a better life.
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5: If you are struggling with substance abuse, alcohol, pills, whatever it may be, first of all, it's nothing to be ashamed of. We know addiction is a brain disease, and we also know getting into recovery can be tough. Also, in case this helps, I want to tell you about a new study out of Harvard School of Public Health, which found that spiritual belief, the idea of a steady religious practice, had a protective effect from addiction. Experts we talked to told us there were probably a few reasons why this might be the case. Number one, excessive drug and alcohol use would not be the norm in a religious community, and people want to fit in. Two, a belief in a higher power provides people with hope and solace, great foils for addiction. And three, and I think there's some merit to this, regular attendance in a faith community also provides connection. Just like in AA, camaraderie and social support is often what you need. I'm Dr. Sanjay Gupta, helping you live a better life.
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13: 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You don't have to touch anything to listen to your favorite new country. 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
21: And a Monday farm market update. Markets, though, closed today for the Memorial Day holiday. Brian Basting joined me during a quiet session on Friday. I asked him, now that we're into the summer season, will the markets be paying a lot more attention to crop development?
22: There's no question. As we get past the Memorial Day holiday, kind of the unofficial kickoff to summer, if you will, then we start looking at crop ratings. I think the USDA will release their first crop ratings on June 1st, if I'm not mistaken, for corn and maybe for beans too. But regardless, at this point, I would look for those ratings to be solid, maybe not spectacular because emergence has been a bit spotty in some cases because of the cool conditions and some isolated wet conditions. But I think they're solid. So, yes, I think as we start the growing season here in earnest, as we get into June, as it were, we're going to be looking at the weather very closely.
21: Brian Basting there. Again, markets closed today. I'm Andy Eubank. Hoosier Ag Today, Indiana's Farm Network.
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